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1: 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This is the Rockabilly and Blues Radio Hour, and we're still getting lots of great new tunes rolling in. This hour, we've got the latest from Mike Flanagan, Jesse Dayton, Dale Watson, Charlie Crockett, the Memphis Sons, Cherry Tess and her Rhythm Sparks, McKinley James, Dave Del Monte and the Cross County Boys, Chick Willis, and new tracks from the Rough Shapes and the High Tide Orchestra in our instrumental breakdown. Beth Riley has a classic Elmore James track in Beth's Blues Break. We'll take a trip in the Rockabilly and Blues time machine to 1959. And of course, a great Jammin' James jukebox selection of the week. And still more. Let's kick it off with Mr. Entertainment. New tune from Deke Dickerson and the Whippersnappers. Here, Kitty Kitty.
2: 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Keep it right here for more of the Rockabilly and Blues Radio Hour with Jammin' James Riley.

0: new album, Welcome to Hard Times, produced by Mark Neal. It's Charlie Crockett and the tune, Paint It Blue. Also a new track from the late, great Chick Willis. You've Got the Devil in You. It's from a previously unheard album from Chick, recorded in 1997. Newly released on Big Bear Records. Album titled Things I Used to Do. Time now for an instrumental breakdown. The latest from the High Tide Orchestra and the tune Bullseye. Starting us off, brand new from the Rough Shapes, Some Strange Way.
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0: We're back on the Rockabilly and Blues Radio Hour. Coming up in just a bit, we've got Beth's Blues Break.
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0: But first, a single on Cleopatra Records, produced by Danny B. Harvey, also playing all the instruments on this one. Vocals by Dale Watson. 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

0: It's a new single from McKinley James covering a 1967 tune by The Casinos. Then You Can Tell Me Goodbye. Also the latest from the Memphis Sons. Cool new track called As I Am. Time to take a break with Beth Riley. It's time for Beth's Blues Break.
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2: I'm Beth Riley and this is my Blues Break. The song for this week was originally recorded by Tampa Red in 1940. This artist put his own spin on it in 1957 for Chief Records. That version didn't appear in the charts, but after he recorded the song again in the early 1960s for the Fire, Fury, and Joy group of labels, it became a hit. When it was released in 1965, 2 years after the death of this artist, it spent some 8 weeks on the Hot R&B Singles chart where it reached number 25. Let's take a break with Elmore James and It Hurts Me Too. 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
1: This is the Rockabilly and Blues Radio Hour. I'm your host, Jammin' James Riley. We just heard Cherry Tess and her Rhythm Sparks in the tune, I'll Wait Forever. I've said many times, 2020, a bit of a crazy year, but thankfully no shortage of great new tunes coming in, like this one from Dave Del Monte and the Cross County Boys, a tune that several of us can relate to, Can't Stop Buying Records.

Hey, y'all, this is Jesse Dayton from Austin, Texas. Keep it right here for more of the Rockabilly and Blues Radio Hour with Jim and James Riley.

0: The latest from Jesse Dayton from his Gulf Coast Sessions EP, Mardi Gras Shake. Always great to have something new from Mr. Dayton on the show. Time to take a trip now in the Rockabilly and Blues Time Machine.
1: This is what makes time travel possible. The flux capacitor.
0: You're aboard the Rockabilly and Blues Time Machine. We've set our destination for the week ending September the 28th, 1959. We'll hear some of the tunes on the Billboard Singles Chart. Coming in at number 14 is the last song by this artist to go number one on the Rhythm and Blues Chart. However, he would still release many more great singles on Imperial Records for the next 4 years before moving over to Paramount Records and continuing to make great music there, as well as Reprise Records and so many more. At number 14 for the week ending September 28th, 1959, the Fat Man, Fats Domino, and I Wanna Walk You Home.

You're safely aboard the Rockabilly and Blues Time Machine. We're at our destination for the week ending September 28th, 1959, and hearing some of the songs on the Billboard Singles Chart. Coming in at number 4, this brother duo influenced anyone focusing on vocal harmonies coming after them, including the Beach Boys. This tune was recorded at RCA Victor Studio in Nashville with Chet Atkins on guitar and Jerry Allison of the Crickets on drums. At number 4 for the week ending September 28th, 1959, the Everly Brothers, Until I Kissed You.

0: You're strapped in the Rockabilly and Blues Time Machine for the week ending September 28th, 1959, and about to hear the number one song on the Billboard Singles Chart. We've already had an instrumental breakdown, but we have one more instrumental to play. It was a time when instrumental tunes did well on the radio charts. However, this was the last instrumental to hit number one in the 1950s. It was written by the Feria Brothers, with their uncle, Mike D, playing drums, and featured a prominent steel guitar. At number one for the week ending September 28, 1959, brothers Santo and Johnny in the tune Sleepwalk.
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0: Riley. And hey, let's drop a coin in the Jim and James.

0: is a 45 recorded in 1956 in Nashville. Now, there's lots of discussion about who actually played on this, whether it was Grady Martin or Paul Burleson, if Dorsey Brunette was there or not, as he had left a time before. But we do know it's a great rockin' tune. Johnny Burnette's Eager Beaver Baby on the Rockabilly and Blues Jammin' James Jukebox.
1: I don't know how it started, I don't know what I did, but there's a gal who's chasing me who really flipped the lid. I call her my eager beaver baby. Ooh, eager beaver baby.

1959, Ricky Nelson, You Tear Me Up. Also in the mix, the latest from Mike Flanagan from West Texas Blues, I Live Where the Action Is. Hey, you've been listening to the Rockabilly and Blues Radio Hour. Stay tuned for more great music, interviews, special features, and a whole lot more. As always, it's Jim and James Riley saying, keep on rockin'.

0: the Green Mile. I'm supernatural like John Coffey, often imitated, trying their hands at duplication. Fail at this. Train derail on track, you real whack. I'm a splitting image of my daddy, even down to the attitude real rude. 100% misunderstood, this is Charnel's poem, Charnel's song, Charnel's psalms. Deliverance comes in many forms, and the unexplained paranormal activities raised when time to perform. Scribe for the mass when electrified, deplete your healing when asked. I write poems inside of poems, it's up to you to catch on. I wrote a healing, I wrote a bomb. I've been sketching, etching salves into helping your crack and cantankerous carapace. How much more I gotta explain? I can lay hands with the fervor of the Pentecost. I know a overseer on a personal level. Tap into my favorites, you'll see. Find my power deep inside, 1 Corinthians. I ain't a child no more. Don't direct me as such. I can pick up on your marred mirror image. My eyes are 20/20. I'm everything to everybody. My connection is strengthened, and we on Wi-Fi. I amaze myself, honestly. I know you running laps trying to understand. My bad, man. I know you a fan. I know you a stan. I know you want to lock hands and tap into live wire. It's hard to resuscitate when you've already coded. Sheet already laid. Spirit already floating. I'm supernatural like John Coffey. Often imitated, trying to hands that duplication. Can't do what I do. My hand is too powerful. Bend to it. This is Charnel's poem, The Green Mile. Sister Big.
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To the facts you need. He said, yeah. Look, Corey, you know Sarge will leave you alone. 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I said, what?

Jackson, the Dirty Dozen, Derek Shakespeare, Corey Henry.

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0: This is WBYCLP in Crisfield, Maryland, with a shout-out to our community of listeners on Smith Island. Have a blessed day out there on the bay.
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of claw. 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I'll catch one in me before the falls. Sometimes I think you got your habits on. She says you shouldn't say that. I say, what did I say to make you mad this time, baby?

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She says you shouldn't say that. I say, what did I say to make you mad this time, baby?

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And if you are a thinking person, take a little time

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Lord, you're fighting those Indians. And the Easterner, he says he'll have one more before he goes.

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2: 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The West Main Street Gallery presents The Art of Autumn, opening September 4th from 5 to 7 p.m. at 1100 West Main Street in Crisfield. The exhibit runs September 4th through September 31st and celebrates the beauty, abundance, and spirit of autumn season through original artwork inspired by harvest, changing landscapes, seasonal traditions, nature, and the warmth of the season. 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
3: From Feature Story News in Washington, I'm James Goodison. The UK government's announced a comprehensive series of trade sanctions on Israeli settlements in the West Bank, including banning the import of goods from the region. Foreign Secretary Ed Miliband confirmed other countries, including Canada and France, will follow suit. It follows deeply controversial Israeli plans to build more settler homes in a disputed area that critics argue would cut the West Bank in two. Mr. Miliband said the UK government maintained its support for the two-state solution that would allow an independent Palestine to exist alongside Israel. In a statement to the Commons, the Foreign Secretary described himself as a proud British Jew and accused settlers of carrying out what he called ethnic cleansing of Palestinians.
4: Today, we refuse to be bystanders to further suffering and to the destruction of the two-state solution. We call out what is unlawful. We act on the import of goods from illegal settlements. We ban advertising of illegal settlements. We act on services to prevent new settlement expansion. We act on settler violence. We support accountability for what has happened in Gaza. And we pledge to galvanise the international community to confront the ongoing and urgent humanitarian crisis. Above all, we say, Britain is not silent in the face of deep injustice, and nor is it powerless.
3: Yeah. Donald Trump has told Vladimir Putin that he wants a swift end to the war in Ukraine, which would allow US ties with Russia to be fully restored. The two men spoke after President Trump's envoys visited Moscow and Kyiv at the weekend in an apparent push to revive long mothballed peace talks. Both presidents said those meetings got a plus sign. President Putin also told Donald Trump what he thinks America needs to do to end the war. Donald Trump's expected to call Volodymyr Zelensky shortly, although the Ukrainian president seems to think that the war will continue into winter and is planning to ask President Trump for a winter air defense package. And two paintings by the French impressionist Pierre-Auguste Renoir are still missing after thieves raided a museum dedicated to his work on the French Riviera early on Tuesday. The robbers cut through fencing at the Musée Renoir in Cagnes-sur-Mer near Nice and made off with four works, though they dropped two in the garden as they fled. The heist comes less than a year after jewels worth around $100 million were stolen from the Louvre. Ross Cullen reports from Paris.
5: Almost 1 year later, now we've had another theft in a gallery in the south of France of four Renoir paintings, one of France's most famous impressionists from the 19th century. On Tuesday, thieves managed to cut a hole in the fence in the garden of the museum, make their way into the building. Then they were spotted on CCTV and that alerted the police. They set off an alarm as well, but they managed to take four paintings, dropping two of them on their way out through the garden.
3: From bureaus worldwide, this is FSN.

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0: Hey, this is Stan Rayford, your host for Just Jazz, and I'm inviting you to join us every Monday night at 9 p.m. right here on WBYC 107.3 FM, Crisfield, your community radio station. 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
2: The song saying, Lion, Iron, you can't go to Zion. See, for example, there are lots of guys who wear dreadlocks who is 1 million miles away from Rasta. They are like night to day. See? And I know the concept of Rasta means righteousness.

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2: From Feature Story News in Washington, I'm James Goodison. The UK government's announced a comprehensive series of trade sanctions on Israeli settlements in the West Bank, including banning the import of goods from the region. Foreign Secretary Ed Miliband confirmed other countries, including Canada and France, will follow suit. It follows deeply controversial Israeli plans to build more settler homes in a disputed area that critics argue would cut the West Bank in two. Mr. Miliband said the UK government maintained its support for the two-state solution that would allow an independent Palestine to exist alongside Israel. In a statement to the Commons, the Foreign Secretary described himself as a proud British Jew and accused settlers of carrying out what he called ethnic cleansing of Palestinians.
3: Today, we refuse to be bystanders to further suffering and to the destruction of the two-state solution. We call out what is unlawful. We act on the import of goods from illegal settlements. We ban advertising of illegal settlements. We act on services to prevent new settlement expansion. We act on settler violence. We support accountability for what has happened in Gaza. And we pledge to galvanise the international community to confront the ongoing and urgent humanitarian crisis. Above all, we say, Britain is not silent in the face of deep injustice, and nor is it powerless.
2: Donald Trump has told Vladimir Putin that he wants a swift end to the war in Ukraine, which would allow US ties with Russia to be fully restored. The two men spoke after President Trump's envoys visited Moscow and Kyiv at the weekend in an apparent push to revive long mothballed peace talks. Both presidents said those meetings got a plus sign. President Putin also told Donald Trump what he thinks America needs to do to end the war. Donald Trump's expected to call Volodymyr Zelensky shortly, although the Ukrainian president seems to think that the war will continue into winter and is planning to ask President Trump for a winter air defense package. And two paintings by the French impressionist Pierre-Auguste Renoir are still missing after thieves raided a museum dedicated to his work on the French Riviera early on Tuesday. The robbers cut through fencing at the Musée Renoir in Cagnes-sur-Mer near Nice and made off with four works, though they dropped two in the garden as they fled. The heist comes less than a year after jewels worth around $100 million were stolen from the Louvre. Ross Cullen reports from Paris.
4: Almost 1 year later, now we've had another theft in a gallery in the south of France of four Renoir paintings, one of France's most famous impressionists from the 19th century. On Tuesday, thieves managed to cut a hole in the fence in the garden of the museum, make their way into the building. Then they were spotted on CCTV and that alerted the police. They set off an alarm as well, but they managed to take four paintings, dropping two of them on their way out through the garden.
2: From bureaus worldwide, this is FSN.

0: Hey there, this is Stan Rayford. I'm your host of Just Jazz every Monday night at 9 p.m. right here on WBYC 107.3 Crisfield, Maryland, your community radio station. You're going to hear some of the finest jazz musicians you're ever going to hear right here. And remember, it's Just Jazz every Monday night at 9. See you then.
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0: I had not had experience.
1: Now, Tricia loved the turtles and feared long hair. Tricia wasn't schizophrenic, just senile at 23. She had no fun. She didn't neck. Only short, kinky-haired boys called her. They were ashamed of their bodies.
2: Trucking, got my chips cashed in. Keep trucking. Like
1: now, I'd like to tell you that Tricia heard the Grateful Dead and left home and joined Fanny and now can be seen skinny dipping at the Tropicana Motor Hotel pool in your town. But you're no fool. You'd complain. We'd get in trouble. Jerry Garcia probably would get busted again. So if you don't have the Dead's American Beauty album, we can say you're missing 42 minutes of pleasure in a world that's owned by thousands of little Trishas. American Beauty on Warner Brothers. Make your duck a grateful duck.
0: I had not had experience, and I have had some experience. I had not had experience, and I have had some experience.

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You know, the people in the ship, the people in the sky. Mickey has extended conversations with them.

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0: So when I wake in the morning and I get a little lonesome, I ask my baby, why don't you turn on your light? 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
2: What you talking about, huh?
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0: 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And leave it on.
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5: From Feature Story News in New Delhi, I'm Ishan Garg. Six IPOs hit Indian stock markets on Wednesday in what marks the single busiest day of initial public offerings in 30 years.
6: There are 12 main board IPOs opening for subscription this week, and half of those today alone looking to raise almost $500 million, those six companies in one day. And what's the reason for this rush? Well, analysts are saying that there's a couple of factors here. We had that initial impact earlier in the year of the Iran-US war on market sentiment, on market volatility, and that did prompt investors and companies to take a step back, to hold off and, in some cases, delay their IPOs as they waited and watched a bit. Now they're obviously deciding, although there's still volatility and challenges, that it's a better time to step back into the market and go ahead.
5: U.S. Secretary of State Marco Rubio has said Washington will not allow Britain's lead in banning trade with Israeli settlements in the occupied West Bank, warning the move could undermine efforts to secure peace in Gaza. Britain, France, Canada and nine other nations announced coordinated restrictions on Tuesday on goods produced in settlements deemed illegal under international law, prompting Israel to retaliate by closing the British consulate in Jerusalem that serves Palestinians. Rubio's response was notably more restrained than that of the U.S. ambassador to Israel, Mike Huckabee, who suggested Washington could take action against Britain. Jagruti Dave reports from Washington.
7: Marco Rubio was asked about this by reporters during a trip to Colombia, and his response was actually quite muted in comparison to the U.S. ambassador to Israel, Mike Huckabee, who suggested that there would be a reaction from the U.S. to this move by the U.K. Marco Rubio told reporters that the U.S. knew of the move in advance and that he avoided answering whether the U.S. would retaliate against the U.K.
5: Two paintings by the French impressionist Pierre-Auguste Renoir are still missing after thieves raided a museum dedicated to his work on the French Riviera early on Tuesday. The robbers cut through fencing at the Musée Renoir in Cannes-sur-Mer near Nice and made off with four works, though they dropped two in the garden as they fled. The heist comes less than a year after jewels worth around $100 million were stolen from the Louvre in Paris. Ross Cullen reports from Paris.
8: Almost 1 year later, now we've had another theft in a gallery in the south of France of four Renoir paintings, one of France's most famous impressionists from the 19th century. On Tuesday, thieves managed to cut a hole in the fence in the garden of the museum, make their way into the building. Then they were spotted on CCTV and that alerted the police. They set off an alarm as well, but they managed to take four paintings, dropping two of them on their way out through the garden.
5: From bureaus worldwide, this is FSN.

we're doing is we're stalling for time while he changes his broken string. Now, what I think I'll do is I'll take this opportunity to tell y'all a story. Because y'all haven't heard it yet. And it goes like this. There was a fella, and he had a dog, a pet dog. And he used to walk his dog around every now and again. And anyway, well, it was a hot summer day, and he was walking his dog. And he thought he'd stop off at the bar and have himself a beer. And he did just that. He walked into the bar and he walked up to the bar. And he put his change on the bar and he said to the bartender, "I'd like a glass of beer." Bartender said, "Certainly, sir, coming right up." Meanwhile, while he was waiting for his beer, he looked down the bar and there was this fella sitting down the bar with a big, black, slick, mean-looking dog. Now the fellow down the other side of the bar with the short, fat, squat, ugly little yeller dog said nothing. But the guy with the big, black, slick, mean-looking dog looked down the bar at the guy with the short, fat, squat, ugly little yeller dog said, "Hey, that sure is a ugly little dog you got there, mister. All short, fat, squat, ugly, and yeller." Well, the guy with the short, fat, squat, ugly little yeller dog said to the guy with the big, black, slick, mean-looking dog said, "Yeah, well, he may be ugly, but he sure can fight." And the guy with the big, black, slick, mean-looking dog said to the guy with the short, fat, squat, ugly little yeller dog said, "Yeah." The guy with the short, fat, squat, ugly little yeller dog said, "Yeah." So they decide they take them both out back behind the bar and let them fight it out. "I'll put a 5 on mine, you put a 5 on yours. Winner take home the bucks." They figured that was a good idea, and they did just that. They took him out back, and they let him fight it out. And the short, fat, squat, ugly little yeller dog just kick you-know-what out of the big black, slick, mean-looking dog. And when the fight was over, and the big, black, slick, mean-looking dog was over in the corner licking his wounds, short, fat, squat, ugly little yeller dog was hopping around. The guy with the big, black, slick, mean-looking dog allowed his, "Yeah, the short, fat, squat, ugly little yeller dog sure could fight. But I never seen a dog look like that before. All short, fat, squat, ugly little and yeller. What kind of dog is that anyway?" The guy with the short, fat, squat, ugly little yeller dog said to the guy with the big, black, slick, mean-looking dog, "Yeah, well, he used to be an alligator before I cut his tail off and painted him yeller."

0: 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Have a blessed day out there on the bay.
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1: Hi, this is Dr. Howard Haft for Somerset Primary Care here in Crisville, Maryland, and I am happy to talk to you today about life's essential eight. Those eight things, when taken together, are more likely to have you live a long, healthy, and happy life. I'd like to start today with healthy eating. Healthy eating really means watching what you eat in terms of the overall amount that you eat, that is the total calorie count, and how that's configured. And in terms of how it's configured, if you think about a 9-inch plate, a typical dinner plate, and divide it into four quarters. In those four quarters, you would want to have one quarter that is carbohydrates, that's rice and potatoes and those sorts of things. One quarter that would be proteins, and that would be fish and chicken, and thinking about those lean things as fish and chicken. And then one quarter fruits. And then one quarter vegetables, particularly colorful or green and leafy vegetables. That makes up a typical and really nutritious dinner plate. And then think about how you would shop for things. That goes back to when you go to the grocery store, looking at labels and reading those labels and deciding how much of the of these items are healthy, how much is fat, how much is carbohydrate, how much is starch. And then think more also about how to do more cooking at home. We know that cooking at home generally is healthier than eating out and certainly healthier than fast foods. So think about those tips, and eating healthy will make you be considerably healthier overall. More tips to come in the near future.

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4: From Feature Story News in New Delhi, I'm Ishan Garg. Six IPOs hit Indian stock markets on Wednesday in what marks the single busiest day of initial public offerings in 30 years.
5: There are 12 main board IPOs opening for subscription this week, and half of those today alone looking to raise almost $500 million, those six companies in one day. And what's the reason for this rush? Well, analysts are saying that there's a couple of factors here. We had that initial impact earlier in the year of the Iran-US war on market sentiment, on market volatility, and that did prompt investors and companies to take a step back, to hold off and, in some cases, delay their IPOs as they waited and watched a bit. Now they're obviously deciding, although there's still volatility and challenges, that it's a better time to step back into the market and go ahead.
4: U.S. Secretary of State Marco Rubio has said Washington will not allow Britain's lead in banning trade with Israeli settlements in the occupied West Bank, warning the move could undermine efforts to secure peace in Gaza. Britain, France, Canada and nine other nations announced coordinated restrictions on Tuesday on goods produced in settlements deemed illegal under international law, prompting Israel to retaliate by closing the British consulate in Jerusalem that serves Palestinians. Rubio's response was notably more restrained than that of the U.S. ambassador to Israel, Mike Huckabee, who suggested Washington could take action against Britain. Jagruti Dave reports from Washington.
6: Marco Rubio was asked about this by reporters during a trip to Colombia, and his response was actually quite muted in comparison to the U.S. ambassador to Israel, Mike Huckabee, who suggested that there would be a reaction from the U.S. to this move by the U.K. Marco Rubio told reporters that the U.S. knew of the move in advance and that he avoided answering whether the U.S. would retaliate against the U.K.
4: Two paintings by the French impressionist Pierre-Auguste Renoir are still missing after thieves raided a museum dedicated to his work on the French Riviera early on Tuesday. The robbers cut through fencing at the Musée Renoir in Cannes-sur-Mer near Nice and made off with four works, though they dropped two in the garden as they fled. The heist comes less than a year after jewels worth around $100 million were stolen from the Louvre in Paris. Ross Cullen reports from Paris.
7: Almost 1 year later, now we've had another theft in a gallery in the south of France of four Renoir paintings, one of France's most famous impressionists from the 19th century. On Tuesday, thieves managed to cut a hole in the fence in the garden of the museum, make their way into the building. Then they were spotted on CCTV and that alerted the police. They set off an alarm as well, but they managed to take four paintings, dropping two of them on their way out through the garden.
4: From bureaus worldwide, this is FSN.

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1: Hi, this is Dr. Howard Heft for Somerset Primary Care here in Crisfield, Maryland, bringing you more on life's essential eight. That is, those eight things when taken together are more likely to have you live a long, healthy, and happy life. Today, I'd like to talk about number two, which is how to move more active, and that is how to be more active. We like to think about this in terms of what the basic amount of energy or exercise everyone should be doing every week. And if you think about it in terms of 150 minutes at a minimum of regular exercise, could be divided over many days, and typically it's not good to do it all in one day, but divide over the course of a week, or 75 minutes during the week of really vigorous exercise. And always thinking about getting stronger, adding more intensity to what you're doing, moving more, and particularly stretching more. And a couple of tips is that you should really start thinking about changing your mindset about exercise and make that part of what you are and what you do. It's always great to connect up with others when you do these things and make it a habit. So think about that. Think about boosting your exercise level, and it will do many good things for you, including boosting your mind.
2: 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It doesn't look like it. It could be, but for some reason, it looks a little bit low.
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4: From Feature Story News in New Delhi, I'm Ishan Garg. Six IPOs hit Indian stock markets on Wednesday in what marks the single busiest day of initial public offerings in 30 years.
5: There are 12 main board IPOs opening for subscription this week, and half of those today alone looking to raise almost $500 million, those six companies in one day. And what's the reason for this rush? Well, analysts are saying that there's a couple of factors here. We had that initial impact earlier in the year of the Iran-US war on market sentiment, on market volatility, and that did prompt investors and companies to take a step back, to hold off and, in some cases, delay their IPOs as they waited and watched a bit. Now they're obviously deciding, although there's still volatility and challenges, that it's a better time to step back into the market and go ahead.
4: U.S. Secretary of State Marco Rubio has said Washington will not allow Britain's lead in banning trade with Israeli settlements in the occupied West Bank, warning the move could undermine efforts to secure peace in Gaza. Britain, France, Canada and nine other nations announced coordinated restrictions on Tuesday on goods produced in settlements deemed illegal under international law, prompting Israel to retaliate by closing the British consulate in Jerusalem that serves Palestinians. Rubio's response was notably more restrained than that of the U.S. ambassador to Israel, Mike Huckabee, who suggested Washington could take action against Britain. Jagruti Dave reports from Washington.
6: Marco Rubio was asked about this by reporters during a trip to Colombia, and his response was actually quite muted in comparison to the U.S. ambassador to Israel, Mike Huckabee, who suggested that there would be a reaction from the U.S. to this move by the U.K. Marco Rubio told reporters that the U.S. knew of the move in advance and that he avoided answering whether the U.S. would retaliate against the U.K.
4: Two paintings by the French Impressionist Pierre-Auguste Renoir are still missing after thieves raided a museum dedicated to his work on the French Riviera early on Tuesday. The robbers cut through fencing at the Musée Renoir in Cannes-sur-Mer near Nice and made off with four works, though they dropped two in the garden as they fled. The heist comes less than a year after jewels worth around $100 million were stolen from the Louvre in Paris. Ross Cullen reports from Paris.
7: Almost 1 year later, now we've had another theft in a gallery in the south of France of four Renoir paintings, one of France's most famous impressionists from the 19th century. On Tuesday, thieves managed to cut a hole in the fence in the garden of the museum, make their way into the building. Then they were spotted on CCTV and that alerted the police. They set off an alarm as well, but they managed to take four paintings, dropping two of them on their way out through the garden.
4: From bureaus worldwide, this is FSN.

Hi, this is Dr. Howard Heft with Somerset Primary Care here in Crisfield, Maryland, bringing you again Life's Essential Eight. Those things, when taken together, are more likely to bring you a long, healthy, and happy life. Today, I'd like to go to number three, that is, how to get healthy sleep. This is something that we often don't take advantage of, but it's important to know that healthy sleep means that your brain will function better, that you'll have improved energy, that you'll be stronger, you'll have better healing, and you'll have less risk for chronic diseases. Healthy sleep really should be sleeping about 7 to 8 hours a night, and particularly restful sleep. It's really important to think about ways in which you can get restful sleep. I like to remind people before they go to bed to wind down, make sure they've dimmed all of their lights, because your sleep pattern is really much better in the dark than it is in the bright light, particularly avoiding screen time before you go to bed, because that blue light is really disruptive to sleep patterns. Set a regular time to go to bed, and usually a regular time to get up. That pattern becomes ingrained in you. And then create a great, clear, clean, soft, cool space for you to sleep in. And block out those somewhat intrusive lights and noises that sometimes creep into your bedtime. But all in all, things that you can do to make you sleep and sleep better will improve your health. And think again about 7 to 8 hours a night of good, healthy, restorative sleep.

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2: From Feature Story News in New Delhi, I'm Ishan Garg. Six IPOs hit Indian stock markets on Wednesday in what marks the single busiest day of initial public offerings in 30 years.
3: There are 12 main board IPOs opening for subscription this week, and half of those today alone looking to raise almost $500 million, those six companies in one day. And what's the reason for this rush? Well, analysts are saying that there's a couple of factors here. We had that initial impact earlier in the year of the Iran-US war on market sentiment, on market volatility, and that did prompt investors and companies to take a step back, to hold off and, in some cases, delay their IPOs as they waited and watched a bit. Now they're obviously deciding, although there's still volatility and challenges, that it's a better time to step back into the market and go ahead.
2: U.S. Secretary of State Marco Rubio has said Washington will not allow Britain's lead in banning trade with Israeli settlements in the occupied West Bank, warning the move could undermine efforts to secure peace in Gaza. Britain, France, Canada and nine other nations announced coordinated restrictions on Tuesday on goods produced in settlements deemed illegal under international law, prompting Israel to retaliate by closing the British consulate in Jerusalem that serves Palestinians. Rubio's response was notably more restrained than that of the U.S. ambassador to Israel, Mike Huckabee, who suggested Washington could take action against Britain. Jagruti Dave reports from Washington.
4: Marco Rubio was asked about this by reporters during a trip to Colombia, and his response was actually quite muted in comparison to the U.S. ambassador to Israel, Mike Huckabee, who suggested that there would be a reaction from the U.S. to this move by the U.K. Marco Rubio told reporters that the U.S. knew of the move in advance and that he avoided answering whether the U.S. would retaliate against the U.K.
2: Two paintings by the French impressionist Pierre-Auguste Renoir are still missing after thieves raided a museum dedicated to his work on the French Riviera early on Tuesday. The robbers cut through fencing at the Musée Renoir in Cannes-sur-Mer near Nice and made off with four works, though they dropped two in the garden as they fled. The heist comes less than a year after jewels worth around $100 million were stolen from the Louvre in Paris. Ross Cullen reports from Paris.
5: Almost 1 year later, now we've had another theft in a gallery in the south of France of four Renoir paintings, one of France's most famous impressionists from the 19th century. On Tuesday, thieves managed to cut a hole in the fence in the garden of the museum, make their way into the building. Then they were spotted on CCTV and that alerted the police. They set off an alarm as well, but they managed to take four paintings, dropping two of them on their way out through the garden.
2: From bureaus worldwide, this is FSN.

0: Hello, Johnny.
1: Hey, baby. I've been meaning to call you all day. Remember to tune in to Full Moon on Main Street with Hal and Johnny every Friday night from 8 to midnight. 4 hours of R&B and the blues. Be there or be square.
0: Okay, Johnny. I'll call you again tomorrow. Bye.
2: It's 417.

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Never gonna let him go. This time by ourselves, we'll end up sitting on a rainbow. Against all odds, honey, we're the big door prize. 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

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To which she replies, he's got more balls than a big brass monkey. 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Sly as a fox, crazy as a loon. Payday comes and he's a howling at the moon. He's my baby, I don't mean maybe. 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In spite of ourselves, we'll end up sitting on a rainbow. Against all odds, honey, we're the big door prize. 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
1: Hi, this is Dr. Howard Heft with Somerset Primary Care here in Crisfield, Maryland, bringing you Life's Essential Eight. Those eight things, when taken together, are more likely to bring you a long, healthy, and happy life. Today's number four, and that's how to quit tobacco and nicotine products. This is really important, and I know that here in Somerset County, there's about 1 in 5 people who are still smoking, and that really is harmful to your health. So if you're not a smoker, please don't start. If you are a smoker, there's lots of ways to quit. I like to always start by educating people and having them educate themselves about what smoking and tobacco products do negatively for your health. Certainly, they contribute to heart disease, to stroke, to diabetes risk, to cancer, depression and anxiety, and to premature aging. So if you are a smoker, it's really good to make a plan to quit. And typically we suggest setting a time, choosing a method, deciding how you're going to go about quitting, get prepared for that day that you're going to quit, and then on a day quit. And there's lots of tools that are around for quitting smoking, including medications, including self-help programs and others. If you need more help quitting, please feel free to reach out to your healthcare provider or local health department.

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3: From Feature Story News in New Delhi, I'm Ishan Garg. Six IPOs hit Indian stock markets on Wednesday in what marks the single busiest day of initial public offerings in 30 years.
4: There are 12 main board IPOs opening for subscription this week, and half of those today alone looking to raise almost $500 million, those six companies in one day. And what's the reason for this rush? Well, analysts are saying that there's a couple of factors here. We had that initial impact earlier in the year of the Iran-US war on market sentiment, on market volatility, and that did prompt investors and companies to take a step back, to hold off and, in some cases, delay their IPOs as they waited and watched a bit. Now they're obviously deciding, although there's still volatility and challenges, that it's a better time to step back into the market and go ahead.
3: U.S. Secretary of State Marco Rubio has said Washington will not allow Britain's lead in banning trade with Israeli settlements in the occupied West Bank, warning the move could undermine efforts to secure peace in Gaza. Britain, France, Canada and nine other nations announced coordinated restrictions on Tuesday on goods produced in settlements deemed illegal under international law, prompting Israel to retaliate by closing the British consulate in Jerusalem that serves Palestinians. Rubio's response was notably more restrained than that of the U.S. ambassador to Israel, Mike Huckabee, who suggested Washington could take action against Britain. Jagruti Dave reports from Washington.
5: Marco Rubio was asked about this by reporters during a trip to Colombia, and his response was actually quite muted in comparison to the U.S. ambassador to Israel, Mike Huckabee, who suggested that there would be a reaction from the U.S. to this move by the U.K. Marco Rubio told reporters that the U.S. knew of the move in advance and that he avoided answering whether the U.S. would retaliate against the U.K.
3: Two paintings by the French impressionist Pierre-Auguste Renoir are still missing after thieves raided a museum dedicated to his work on the French Riviera early on Tuesday. The robbers cut through fencing at the Musée Renoir in Cannes-sur-Mer near Nice and made off with four works, though they dropped two in the garden as they fled. The heist comes less than a year after jewels worth around $100 million were stolen from the Louvre in Paris. Ross Cullen reports from Paris.
6: Almost 1 year later, now we've had another theft in a gallery in the south of France of four Renoir paintings, one of France's most famous impressionists from the 19th century. On Tuesday, thieves managed to cut a hole in the fence in the garden of the museum, make their way into the building. Then they were spotted on CCTV and that alerted the police. They set off an alarm as well, but they managed to take four paintings, dropping two of them on their way out through the garden.
3: From bureaus worldwide, this is FSN.

much. You guys take a nice look. Okay. Brett Eaglesmith's going to be here. Thank you.

0: This is WBYCLP in Crisfield, Maryland, with a shout-out to our community of listeners on Smith Island. Have a blessed day out there on the bay.
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1: Hi, this is Dr. Howard Heft with Somerset Primary Care here in Crisfield, Maryland, bringing you Life's Essential 8. Those things, when taken together, are more likely to make you live a long, happy, and healthy life. For number 5, we'd like to talk about how to keep a healthy weight. Really important to know what a healthy weight is for you. And we usually measure this by something called a BMI, body mass index. And the body mass index is simply kind of your height and your weight as a ratio. And there's a very fine point where of a body mass index of about 25 that we like to strive for. Sadly, we know that in this country and also globally, there's a very small proportion of people who are at ideal body weight. That has a lot to do with our lifestyle and our diets. But it's important for you to know what your body mass index is, and also to know what your ideal body weight is. It may not be a body mass index of 25. For you, it may be a different weight, but it is important to have a target. It's also important to understand calories and how many calories you're taking in every day, and certainly you can do that by looking at the foods that you eat, looking at the labels of the foods that go into what you eat, and understanding how many calories you're taking in. Some ideas for weight management include weight management programs and meeting with your provider to work on ways in which you can ideally achieve the weight that you think is healthy for you. So one of the things that we always encourage people to do is to watch their portions, also to get active. Make sure you're eating smart, that is avoiding fast foods and things that are calorie-dense foods. And when you need to, get help from either a nutritionist or your healthcare provider.

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3: From Feature Story News in New Delhi, I'm Ishan Garg. Six IPOs hit Indian stock markets on Wednesday in what marks the single busiest day of initial public offerings in 30 years.
4: There are 12 main board IPOs opening for subscription this week, and half of those today alone looking to raise almost $500 million, those six companies in one day. And what's the reason for this rush? Well, analysts are saying that there's a couple of factors here. We had that initial impact earlier in the year of the Iran-US war on market sentiment, on market volatility, and that did prompt investors and companies to take a step back, to hold off and, in some cases, delay their IPOs as they waited and watched a bit. Now they're obviously deciding, although there's still volatility and challenges, that it's a better time to step back into the market and go ahead.
3: U.S. Secretary of State Marco Rubio has said Washington will not allow Britain's lead in banning trade with Israeli settlements in the occupied West Bank, warning the move could undermine efforts to secure peace in Gaza. Britain, France, Canada and nine other nations announced coordinated restrictions on Tuesday on goods produced in settlements deemed illegal under international law, prompting Israel to retaliate by closing the British consulate in Jerusalem that serves Palestinians. Rubio's response was notably more restrained than that of the U.S. ambassador to Israel, Mike Huckabee, who suggested Washington could take action against Britain. Jagruti Dave reports from Washington.
5: Marco Rubio was asked about this by reporters during a trip to Colombia, and his response was actually quite muted in comparison to the U.S. ambassador to Israel, Mike Huckabee, who suggested that there would be a reaction from the U.S. to this move by the U.K. Marco Rubio told reporters that the U.S. knew of the move in advance and that he avoided answering whether the U.S. would retaliate against the U.K.
3: Two paintings by the French impressionist Pierre-Auguste Renoir are still missing after thieves raided a museum dedicated to his work on the French Riviera early on Tuesday. The robbers cut through fencing at the Musée Renoir in Cannes-sur-Mer near Nice and made off with four works, though they dropped two in the garden as they fled. The heist comes less than a year after jewels worth around $100 million were stolen from the Louvre in Paris. Ross Cullen reports from Paris.
6: Almost 1 year later, now we've had another theft in a gallery in the south of France of four Renoir paintings, one of France's most famous impressionists from the 19th century. On Tuesday, thieves managed to cut a hole in the fence in the garden of the museum, make their way into the building. Then they were spotted on CCTV and that alerted the police. They set off an alarm as well, but they managed to take four paintings, dropping two of them on their way out through the garden.
3: From bureaus worldwide, this is FSN.

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1: It's 618.

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0: got my woman. 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Oh, you've been better to me than I've been to my own self. And every time I think about you, girl, every time I think about you, baby, I gotta get myself ready.
1: Get ready.
0: I gotta get myself ready.
1: Get ready.
0: I gotta get myself ready.
1: Ready.
0: I gotta get myself ready.
1: Get ready.
0: Are you ready, Rudolph?
1: Yeah.
0: Are you ready, Old Kelly?
1: Yeah.
0: Are you ready, Ernie?
1: Yeah.
0: Are you ready, Marvin?
1: Yeah.
0: Are you ready, George?
2: Ah, yeah.
0: Are you ready, Skip?
2: Yeah.
0: Yeah. Yeah. Get ready.
3: Bud Light presents Real American Heroes.
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3: From Feature Story News in London, I'm Simon Gaitan. Oil prices rose above $100 a barrel on Wednesday, the first time since July, following overnight escalations in the conflict between the US and Iran. The US says it's destroyed five Iranian crude oil tankers linked to Iran's Revolutionary Guard in strikes following Iranian attacks on a US Navy warship over the past 2 days. Iran says it has responded by striking a U.S. airbase in Jordan. Jagruti Dave reports from Washington.
4: U.S. CENTCOM Central Command said that their forces destroyed five Iranian crude oil carriers after the IRGC troops targeted a U.S. Navy warship with ballistic missiles twice over the last 2 days. They say the U.S. warship successfully evaded the attempted Iranian attacks and continued to patrol regional waters, and they said no American personnel were harmed.
3: Hundreds of flights have been cancelled across British airports on Wednesday as the knock-on effects of Tuesday's air traffic control failure continue to cause massive disruption. Ollie Barrett reports from London Heathrow.
5: Major disruption continuing at UK airports on Wednesday after this air traffic control issue on Tuesday. That's described by NATS, which is the body that runs air traffic control in the UK, as having been a data processing error. Hundreds of flights cancelled on Tuesday. That means planes, passengers, crew in the wrong place all over the world. That means major disruption being knocked into Wednesday and potentially beyond as well. And NATS says it's investigating as quickly as possible to find out exactly what happened and how it can be prevented from happening again in the future.
3: Israel has ordered the closure of the British consulate in East Jerusalem as it retaliated against the sanctioning of settlements in the occupied West Bank deemed illegal under international law by Britain, France, Canada and 9 other nations. British Foreign Secretary Ed Miliband told the House of Commons that ethnic cleansing of Palestinians was being carried out by what he called settler terrorists. French Foreign Minister Jean-Noël Barrot warned the West Bank was on the brink of explosion. Ross Cullen reports in Paris.
6: Well, ongoing reaction on Wednesday after the decision by countries including the United Kingdom, Canada and France to impose sanctions on trade with settlements in the occupied West Bank, settlements which are illegal under international law. We are seeing a tightening of the position, particularly from France, which is now condemning settler violence and acts of terror, saying that even the Israeli government has been condemning some of those actions. This comes a year after France officially recognised a Palestinian statehood. So we are seeing a hardening of position overall by several Western allies.
3: From bureaus worldwide, this is FSN.

0: Hey there, this is Stan Rayford. I'm your host of Just Jazz every Monday night at 9 p.m. right here on WBYC 107.3 Crisfield, Maryland, your community radio station. You're going to hear some of the finest jazz musicians you're ever going to hear right here. And remember, it's Just Jazz every Monday night at 9. See you then.
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0: Well, hello there. 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
2: 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This unique show pairs writers with visual artists. Writers submit original work, such as poetry, prose, short story, and participating visual artists select one written piece to inspire a new work of art. The paired written and visual works will be displayed together with an opening reception at Corbin Gallery, located at 4 East Main Street, on Saturday, September 12th from 5 to 7 p.m. More information can be found on their website at crisfieldarts.org. The West Main Street Gallery presents The Art of Autumn, opening September 4th from 5 to 7 p.m. at 1100 West Main Street in Crisfield. The exhibit runs September 4th through September 31st and celebrates the beauty, abundance, and spirit of autumn season through original artwork inspired by harvest, changing landscapes, seasonal traditions, nature, and the warmth of the season. Presented by the Somerset County Arts Council, the Classic Rock Music Festival brings the soundtrack of a generation to Crisfield on Saturday, September 26th, starting at 2 p.m. One stage, four bands, and one incredible day of live music set the scene for an afternoon filled with classic rock favorites and unforgettable performances. The Classic Rock Music Festival will be held at 4410 Crisfield Highway at the Crisfield Elks Lodge 1044. More information can be found at socoarts.org.
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2: 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This signature Eastern Shore tradition features all-you-can-eat steamed blue crabs, steamed clams, corn on the cob, a raw clam bar, fried clam strips, fried fish, sweet potato fries, french fries, onion rings, and watermelon, along with beer, soda, and water. The day also includes musical entertainment and networking with local politicians and organizations in a waterfront setting known for seafood, tradition, and community gathering.
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0: Hi, this is Dr. Howard Heft with Somerset Primary Care, Crisfield, Maryland, bringing you Life's Essential Eight. Those eight things, when taken together, are more likely to bring you a long, healthy, and happy life. Today, I'd like to talk about number seven, which is how to manage your blood sugar. If you have diabetes or pre-diabetes, it's important to know what your blood sugar levels are. About 14 or 15% of the people here in Somerset County have diabetes, and about a third of the adult population has pre-diabetes. Both of those things are significant risk for the development of cardiovascular disease, but that risk goes away when your blood sugars are maintained at a normal level. This is something that you can track at home, and there's many ways to do that through finger stick sugars, through continuous glucose monitors, or by simply going to your doctor's office and having blood work done on a periodic basis. In order to manage your sugars, it's really also important to know that you're eating smart, that you're moving more and exercising those 75 minutes of vigorous exercise or 150 minutes of regular exercise each week, that you're managing your weight. And also, if you have diabetes or prediabetes, really emphasize avoiding tobaccos and nicotine. So, again, managing your blood sugars if you have diabetes or prediabetes is one of those really important things.
1: Two, three, four.

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2: 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This unique show pairs writers with visual artists. Writers submit original work, such as poetry, prose, short story, and participating visual artists select one written piece to inspire a new work of art. The paired written and visual works will be displayed together with an opening reception at Corbin Gallery, located at 4 East Main Street, on Saturday, September 12th from 5 to 7 p.m. More information can be found on their website at crisfieldarts.org. The West Main Street Gallery presents The Art of Autumn, opening September 4th from 5 to 7 p.m. at 1100 West Main Street in Crisfield. The exhibit runs September 4th through September 31st and celebrates the beauty, abundance, and spirit of autumn season through original artwork inspired by harvest, changing landscapes, seasonal traditions, nature, and the warmth of the season. Presented by the Somerset County Arts Council, the Classic Rock Music Festival brings the soundtrack of a generation to Crisfield on Saturday, September 26th, starting at 2 p.m. One stage, four bands, and one incredible day of live music set the scene for an afternoon filled with classic rock favorites and unforgettable performances. The Classic Rock Music Festival will be held at 4410 Crisfield Highway at the Crisfield Elks Lodge 1044. More information can be found at socoarts.org.
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Info. Welcome, everybody, to Just Jazz. I'm your host, Stan Rayford, and we are kicking it off with Steely Dan. And you may wonder, wait a minute, I thought we were talking about jazz. Well, it depends on who you talk to. This group is one of my all-time favorites, and this is called Black Cow, and we're going to feature them a little bit, and a little bit of that jazz rock that they specialize in. So call somebody up and tell them Just Jazz is on the air, and we've got

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How you doing, Chrisfield? What a great place to be. And I hope you enjoy this music today. It's a little different, but, you know, I'm feeling it. Hope you can, too.

album Asia, and we're going to play the title cut from that album, I Have It All, in my vinyl collection. This is Steely Dan again with Asia on Just Jazz.

And this group started back in 1971 with Walter Becker and Donald Fagen together, and adding to the band, of course. And man, they have a unique sound, and I call it jazz. But others call it rock, and I'll compromise. Jazz rock. Not rock jazz. Jazz rock. That's what I like. It's featuring jazz saxophonist Tom Scott on this particular piece, Asia, from the album of the same name. And this is another piece from it. One of my favorites is called Deacon Blues. You're listening to WBYC 107.3 FM, Chrisfield, Maryland. It's just jazz.

That's Deacon Blues, Steely Dan. And I said they're one of my favorite bands, and they just are. I had a chance to see them live, and they are excellent. I don't think they've lost some of the members, key members. And this is another one of my favorites here. It's called Home at Last. And I hope you can hear the jazz influence in this. The horns, yes, but you know, that rhythm, that special rhythm, you'll hear it right.

Home at Last from the album Asia. And I'm going to squeeze this little piece right here. This is from the album called Gaucho. Is Time Out of Mind. It's Just Jazz on WYC 107.3 FM, Chrisville.

I hope you enjoyed Steely Dan. Listen, man, I gotta play my other favorite group as Earth, Wind, and Fire. And they had some great songs, and they were all over rock and roll radio, R&B radio. But Earth, Wind, and Fire had some nice jazz pieces that I want to play for you. I'm sort of in that stretch mood when it comes to jazz, that jazz rock, so to speak. And here's more of it with Earth, Wind, and Fire. This is called Zanzibar from the hit To the Sky album, Earth, Wind, and Fire.

the elements of the universe as they are known, earth, wind, and fire. 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The album is called Last Days and Time. 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

then we switched over to Earth, Wind, and Fire to get another blend of jazz, R&B. And now we ended up with a classic. Ramsey Lewis, voices of Earth, Wind, and Fire, and the band. You hear the band. It's a beautiful collaboration. It's been my pleasure to serve you, bless you, with this music that I hope you love as much as I do. This is Stan Rayford, and this is Just Jazz on WBYC 107.3 FM, Chrisfield.

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2: 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This unique show pairs writers with visual artists. Writers submit original work, such as poetry, prose, short story, and participating visual artists select one written piece to inspire a new work of art. The paired written and visual works will be displayed together with an opening reception at Corbin Gallery, located at 4 East Main Street, on Saturday, September 12th from 5 to 7 p.m. More information can be found on their website at crisfieldarts.org. The West Main Street Gallery presents The Art of Autumn, opening September 4th from 5 to 7 p.m. at 1100 West Main Street in Crisfield. The exhibit runs September 4th through September 31st and celebrates the beauty, abundance, and spirit of autumn season through original artwork inspired by harvest, changing landscapes, seasonal traditions, nature, and the warmth of the season. Presented by the Somerset County Arts Council, the Classic Rock Music Festival brings the soundtrack of a generation to Crisfield on Saturday, September 26th, starting at 2 p.m. One stage, four bands, and one incredible day of live music set the scene for an afternoon filled with classic rock favorites and unforgettable performances. The Classic Rock Music Festival will be held at 4410 Crisfield Highway at the Crisfield Elks Lodge 1044. More information can be found at socoarts.org.
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3: From Feature Story News in the UK, I'm John Beaver. Tens of thousands of passengers have been affected by a second day of disruption at UK airports. Hundreds more flights have been cancelled as the knock-on effects of Tuesday's air traffic control failure continue to strand travellers and leave aircraft out of position. More than 1,000 flights were grounded on Tuesday after the National Air Traffic Services suffered a technical failure in its flight data processing system. Airlines including British Airways and Ryanair have called for the resignation of the NAT's chief executive, Martin Rolfe, saying the system is not fit for purpose. Ollie Barrett reports from Heathrow, the worst hit airport.
4: One of the problems that was caused by this glitch was particularly around departures from airports like this at Heathrow. And when airlines can't leave busy airports like this, that means that other planes and flights can't arrive because there isn't room for them. So all sorts of knock-on effects. Airlines are absolutely hopping mad about this. They're saying, look, if you have a glitch, if you have a problem, why don't we have a backup that immediately falls into place to make sure that we can get things up and running again very quickly? Why does there seem to be one point of failure in the system?
3: Israel has retaliated against a coordinated Western trade ban on goods from illegal settlements in the occupied West Bank by closing the British consulate in Jerusalem and barring 12 British MPs from entering the country. The United Kingdom, France and Canada announced the sanctions as part of a 12-country effort. The British Foreign Secretary told the House of Commons that ethnic cleansing of Palestinians was being carried out by what he called settler terrorists. The French Foreign Minister has warned the West Bank was on the brink of explosion and urged other European Union member states to follow suit. A record 6 companies have listed on the stock market in India, the most in a single day for 3 decades. It comes as firms rush to list before a regulatory deadline at the end of September. India is the world's busiest market for initial public offerings in 2026, with more than 160 companies raising over $8 billion so far. The surge comes despite continued uncertainty about global markets and geopolitical events which had prompted many firms to delay their plans earlier in the year. Rebecca Bunden reports from Mumbai.
5: We had that initial impact earlier in the year of the Iran-US war on market sentiment, on market volatility, and that did prompt investors and companies to take a step back, to hold off and, in some cases, delay their IPOs as they waited and watched a bit. Now they're obviously deciding, although there's still volatility and challenges, that it's a better time. They've obviously also got their growth plans in mind.
3: From Bureaus Worldwide, this is FSN.
6: 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Today,

세워가지 계속 있는.

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2: The Crisfield Arts and Entertainment District is proud to present Art Fusion 3, an exhibition that brings written and visual art together in creative conversation. This unique show pairs writers with visual artists. Writers submit original work, such as poetry, prose, short story, and participating visual artists select one written piece to inspire a new work of art. The paired written and visual works will be displayed together with an opening reception at Corbin Gallery, located at 4 East Main Street, on Saturday, September 12th from 5 to 7 p.m. More information can be found on their website at crisfieldarts.org. The West Main Street Gallery presents The Art of Autumn, opening September 4th from 5 to 7 p.m. at 1100 West Main Street in Crisfield. The exhibit runs September 4th through September 31st and celebrates the beauty, abundance, and spirit of autumn season through original artwork inspired by harvest, changing landscapes, seasonal traditions, nature, and the warmth of the season. Presented by the Somerset County Arts Council, the Classic Rock Music Festival brings the soundtrack of a generation to Crisfield on Saturday, September 26th, starting at 2 p.m. One stage, four bands, and one incredible day of live music set the scene for an afternoon filled with classic rock favorites and unforgettable performances. The Classic Rock Music Festival will be held at 4410 Crisfield Highway at the Crisfield Elks Lodge 1044. More information can be found at socoarts.org.
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2: 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This signature Eastern Shore tradition features all-you-can-eat steamed blue crabs, steamed clams, corn on the cob, a raw clam bar, fried clam strips, fried fish, sweet potato fries, french fries, onion rings, and watermelon, along with beer, soda, and water. The day also includes musical entertainment and networking with local politicians and organizations in a waterfront setting known for seafood, tradition, and community gathering.
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0: 3 months ago, there weren't enough masks. We were desperately sourcing from all over the world. People were making face coverings from scarves and bits of fabric. Now there are plenty of masks, but some people don't want to wear them. Come on, mask up, America.
1: Brought to you by the Ad Council.

I heard about the accident. There's not much left to say. He wandered out in the middle of the freeway. It must have happened right away.

0: My name is Marcus Colasurdo, and this is a poem about the once very plentiful, life-giving, majestic animals called buffalo. Once, my kind were as plentiful as the clouds, nearly as many as the trees themselves. Once, when the sea froze itself into land, I walked a long expanse up from Asia across its crystals, and the warmth followed me. 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For years uncounted, the tall grass and the rush of rivers were life itself. The four directions knew my name. Now, these men wear badges and count my numbers few. 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I have lived here 5 million years, but now I'm a curiosity, an antique image frozen on a fading postcard, a footnote, it seems, in the book of history written by thieves. Now the prayers of the two-leggeds do not include me. They do not ask me for forgiveness. My roaming of this land is cut by concrete and a strange language. Now it seems I am the memory of the slaughter. Now I sleep with one eye awake, for there have been times when I have mistaken the lightning for something else entirely. And if my stride is slower, it is because I am watching your haste.
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1: 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This unique show pairs writers with visual artists. Writers submit original work, such as poetry, prose, short story, and participating visual artists select one written piece to inspire a new work of art. The paired written and visual works will be displayed together with an opening reception at Corbin Gallery, located at 4 East Main Street, on Saturday, September 12th from 5 to 7 p.m. More information can be found on their website at crisfieldarts.org. The West Main Street Gallery presents The Art of Autumn, opening September 4th from 5 to 7 p.m. at 1100 West Main Street in Crisfield. The exhibit runs September 4th through September 31st and celebrates the beauty, abundance, and spirit of autumn season through original artwork inspired by harvest, changing landscapes, seasonal traditions, nature, and the warmth of the season.

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3: 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The West Main Street Gallery presents The Art of Autumn, opening September 4th from 5 to 7 p.m. at 1100 West Main Street in Crisfield. The exhibit runs September 4th through September 31st and celebrates the beauty, abundance, and spirit of autumn season through original artwork inspired by harvest, changing landscapes, seasonal traditions, nature, and the warmth of the season. Presented by the Somerset County Arts Council, the Classic Rock Music Festival brings the soundtrack of a generation to Crisfield on Saturday, September 26th, starting at 2 p.m. One stage, four bands, and one incredible day of live music set the scene for an afternoon filled with classic rock favorites and unforgettable performances. The Classic Rock Music Festival will be held at 4410 Crisfield Highway at the Crisfield Elks Lodge 1044. More information can be found at socoarts.org.
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3: 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The day also includes musical entertainment and networking with local politicians and organizations in a waterfront setting known for seafood, tradition, and community gathering.
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2: From Feature Story News in Washington, I'm Nick Harper. Iran has fired ballistic missiles at a U.S. base in Jordan and attacked 10 ships. It's describing the attacks as retaliation for U.S. strikes on 5 Iranian oil tankers. The dramatic escalation comes as U.S. President Donald Trump is also pursuing diplomacy on another front, the war in Ukraine. A Kremlin readout of a phone call between President Trump and Russian President Vladimir Putin suggested that President Trump is pushing for a swift end to that conflict and a full restoration of ties with Moscow. Ever since, James Goodison has more from Washington.
3: In my hand is a readout from the Kremlin in regards to that conflict.

0: conversation between President Putin and President Trump, in which it effectively says that Donald Trump told Vladimir Putin he wanted a swift end to the war in Ukraine and something that would allow the US and Russia ties to be fully restored. Mr. Trump also told Vladimir Putin that he wants this war over within his presidency, which of course has another further 2 years to run.
1: Israel has given Britain 30 days to close its consulate in occupied East Jerusalem after the UK joined 11 other nations in banning imports from Israeli settlements in the occupied West Bank. British Foreign Secretary Ed Miliband accused the Israeli government of turning a blind eye to settler violence, while Israel's Foreign Minister Gideon Sa'er hit back with a series of diplomatic countermeasures. Several Western governments have acted in response, as FSN's Ross Cullen reports from Paris.
2: There was a statement from the United Kingdom, France and Canada as well. So from President Macron, Prime Minister Burnham and Prime Minister Carney saying that systematic settlement expansion in the West Bank, including the government of Israel's latest decision to progress the E1 settlement, as well as the dramatic increase in settler violence, they pose what they describe, the three leaders, as a direct and urgent threat to the vision for peace.
1: The head of Britain's air traffic control provider, NATS, has ruled out a cyber attack as the cause of Tuesday's system failure, which grounded more than 1,000 flights across the country. A full investigation is being carried out into the flight processing system malfunction. The problem took more than 5 hours to resolve. FSN's John Beaver reports from Bristol.
3: I'm here at Bristol Airport, one of the airports affected by this malfunction of the air traffic control system. Now, some of them aren't moving very far at all. There have been cancellations here this morning. The latest we've heard is there are just over 150 cancellations today. There was over 1,000 yesterday, is the believed figure.
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2: The Crisfield Arts and Entertainment District is proud to present Art Fusion 3, an exhibition that brings written and visual art together in creative conversation. This unique show pairs writers with visual artists. Writers submit original work, such as poetry, prose, short story, and participating visual artists select one written piece to inspire a new work of art. The paired written and visual works will be displayed together with an opening reception at Corbin Gallery, located at 4 East Main Street, on Saturday, September 12th from 5 to 7 p.m. More information can be found on their website at crisfieldarts.org. The West Main Street Gallery presents The Art of Autumn, opening September 4th from 5 to 7 p.m. at 1100 West Main Street in Crisfield. The exhibit runs September 4th through September 31st and celebrates the beauty, abundance, and spirit of the autumn season through original artwork inspired by harvest, changing landscapes, seasonal traditions, nature, and the warmth of the season. Presented by the Somerset County Arts Council, the Classic Rock Music Festival brings the soundtrack of a generation to Crisfield on Saturday, September 26th, starting at 2 p.m. One stage, four bands, and one incredible day of live music set the scene for an afternoon filled with classic rock favorites and unforgettable performances. The Classic Rock Music Festival will be held at 4410 Crisfield Highway at the Crisfield Elks Lodge 1044. More information can be found at socoarts.org.
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It's Just Jazz.

0: 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A great place to be.
1: Could you put your back down now? I'm here for some pot. I am so careful. It is hot in this desert. Where's all the homeless people at? Where they at?

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3: From Feature Story News in Washington, I'm Nick Harper. Iran has fired ballistic missiles at a U.S. base in Jordan and attacked 10 ships. It's describing the attacks as retaliation for U.S. strikes on 5 Iranian oil tankers. The dramatic escalation comes as U.S. President Donald Trump is also pursuing diplomacy on another front, the war in Ukraine. A Kremlin readout of a phone call between President Trump and Russian President Vladimir Putin suggested that President Trump is pushing for a swift end to that conflict and a full restoration of ties with Moscow. Ever since James Goodison has more from Washington.
4: In my hand is a readout from the Kremlin in regards to that conversation between President Putin and President Trump, in which it effectively says that Donald Trump told Vladimir Putin he wanted a swift end to the war in Ukraine and something that would allow the US and Russia ties to be fully restored. Mr. Trump also told Vladimir Putin that he wants this war over within his presidency, which of course has another further 2 years to run.
3: Israel has given Britain 30 days to close its consulate in occupied East Jerusalem after the UK joined 11 other nations in banning imports from Israeli settlements in the occupied West Bank. British Foreign Secretary Ed Miliband accused the Israeli government of turning a blind eye to settler violence, while Israel's Foreign Minister Gideon Sa'ir hit back with a series of diplomatic countermeasures. Several Western governments have acted in response, as FSN's Ross Cullen reports from Paris.
5: There was a statement from the United Kingdom, France and Canada as well. So from President Macron, Prime Minister Burnham and Prime Minister Carney saying that systematic settlement expansion in the West Bank, including the government of Israel's latest decision to progress the E1 settlement, as well as the dramatic increase in settler violence, they pose what they describe, the three leaders, as a direct and urgent threat to the vision for peace.
3: The head of Britain's air traffic control provider, NATS, has ruled out a cyber attack as the cause of Tuesday's system failure, which grounded more than 1,000 flights across the country. A full investigation is being carried out into the flight processing system malfunction. The problem took more than 5 hours to resolve. Ever since John Beaver reports from Bristol.
6: I'm here at Bristol Airport, one of the airports affected by this malfunction of the air traffic control system. Now, some of them aren't moving very far at all. There have been cancellations here this morning. The latest we've heard is there are just over 150 cancellations today. There was over 1,000 yesterday, is the believed figure.
3: From bureaus worldwide, this is FSN.

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2: The Crisfield Arts and Entertainment District is proud to present Art Fusion 3, an exhibition that brings written and visual art together in creative conversation. This unique show pairs writers with visual artists. Writers submit original work, such as poetry, prose, short story, and participating visual artists select one written piece to inspire a new work of art. The paired written and visual works will be displayed together with an opening reception at Corbin Gallery, located at 4 East Main Street, on Saturday, September 12th from 5 to 7 p.m. More information can be found on their website at crisfieldarts.org. The West Main Street Gallery presents The Art of Autumn, opening September 4th from 5 to 7 p.m. at 1100 West Main Street in Crisfield. The exhibit runs September 4th through September 31st and celebrates the beauty, abundance, and spirit of autumn season through original artwork inspired by harvest, changing landscapes, seasonal traditions, nature, and the warmth of the season. Presented by the Somerset County Arts Council, the Classic Rock Music Festival brings the soundtrack of a generation to Crisfield on Saturday, September 26th, starting at 2 p.m. One stage, four bands, and one incredible day of live music set the scene for an afternoon filled with classic rock favorites and unforgettable performances. The Classic Rock Music Festival will be held at 4410 Crisfield Highway at the Crisfield Elks Lodge 1044. More information can be found at socoarts.org.
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3: From Feature Story News in Washington, I'm Nick Harper. Iran has fired ballistic missiles at a U.S. base in Jordan and attacked 10 ships. It's describing the attacks as retaliation for U.S. strikes on 5 Iranian oil tankers. The dramatic escalation comes as U.S. President Donald Trump is also pursuing diplomacy on another front, the war in Ukraine. A Kremlin readout of a phone call between President Trump and Russian President Vladimir Putin suggested that President Trump is pushing for a swift end to that conflict and a full restoration of ties with Moscow. Ever since, James Goodison has more from Washington.
4: In my hand is a readout from the Kremlin in regards to that conversation between President Putin and President Trump, in which it effectively says that Donald Trump told Vladimir Putin he wanted a swift end to the war in Ukraine and something that would allow the US and Russia ties to be fully restored. Mr. Trump also told Vladimir Putin that he wants this war over within his presidency, which of course has another further 2 years to run.
3: Israel has given Britain 30 days to close its consulate in occupied East Jerusalem after the UK joined 11 other nations in banning imports from Israeli settlements in the occupied West Bank. British Foreign Secretary Ed Miliband accused the Israeli government of turning a blind eye to settler violence, while Israel's Foreign Minister Gideon Sa'ir hit back with a series of diplomatic countermeasures. Several Western governments have acted in response as

0: Britain's Ross Cullen reports from Paris.
1: There was a statement from the United Kingdom, France and Canada as well. So from President Macron, Prime Minister Burnham and Prime Minister Carney saying that systematic settlement expansion in the West Bank, including the government of Israel's latest decision to progress the E1 settlement, as well as the dramatic increase in settler violence, they pose what they describe, the three leaders, as a direct and urgent threat to the vision for peace.
0: The head of Britain's air traffic control provider, NATS, has ruled out a cyber attack as the cause of Tuesday's system failure, which grounded more than 1,000 flights across the country. A full investigation is being carried out into the flight processing system malfunction. The problem took more than 5 hours to resolve. Ever since John Beaver reports from Bristol.
2: I'm here at Bristol Airport, one of the airports affected by this malfunction of the air traffic control system. Now, some of them aren't moving very far at all. There have been cancellations here this morning. The latest we've heard is there are just over 150 cancellations today. There was over 1,000 yesterday, is the believed figure.
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2: The Crisfield Arts and Entertainment District is proud to present Art Fusion 3, an exhibition that brings written and visual art together in creative conversation. This unique show pairs writers with visual artists. Writers submit original work, such as poetry, prose, short story, and participating visual artists select one written piece to inspire a new work of art. The paired written and visual works will be displayed together with an opening reception at Corbin Gallery, located at 4 East Main Street, on Saturday, September 12th from 5 to 7 p.m. More information can be found on their website at crisfieldarts.org. The West Main Street Gallery presents The Art of Autumn, opening September 4th from 5 to 7 p.m. at 1100 West Main Street in Crisfield. The exhibit runs September 4th through September 31st and celebrates the beauty, abundance, and spirit of autumn season through original artwork inspired by harvest, changing landscapes, seasonal traditions, nature, and the warmth of the season. Presented by the Somerset County Arts Council, the Classic Rock Music Festival brings the soundtrack of a generation to Crisfield on Saturday, September 26th, starting at 2 p.m. One stage, four bands, and one incredible day of live music set the scene for an afternoon filled with classic rock favorites and unforgettable performances. The Classic Rock Music Festival will be held at 4410 Crisfield Highway at the Crisfield Elks Lodge 1044. More information can be found at socoarts.org.
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2: 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The day also includes musical entertainment and networking with local politicians and organizations in a waterfront setting known for seafood, tradition, and community gathering.
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my life. I called you here today for a bit of bad news. I won't be able to see you anymore because of my obligations and the ties that you have. We've been meeting here every day. And since this is our last day together, I want to hold you just one more time. When you turn and walk away, don't look back. I want to remember you just like this. Let's just kiss and say goodbye.

0: This is WBYC 107.3, Crisfield Community Radio. 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
3: From Feature Story News in Washington, I'm Nick Harper. Iran has fired ballistic missiles at a U.S. base in Jordan and attacked 10 ships. It's describing the attacks as retaliation for U.S. strikes on 5 Iranian oil tankers. The dramatic escalation comes as U.S. President Donald Trump is also pursuing diplomacy on another front, the war in Ukraine. A Kremlin readout of a phone call between President Trump and Russian President Vladimir Putin suggested that President Trump is pushing for a swift end to that conflict and a full restoration of ties with Moscow. Ever since James Goodison has more from Washington.
4: In my hand is a readout from the Kremlin in regards to that conversation between President Putin and President Trump, in which it effectively says that Donald Trump told Vladimir Putin he wanted a swift end to the war in Ukraine and something that would allow the US and Russia ties to be fully restored. Mr. Trump also told Vladimir Putin that he wants this war over within his

0: presidency, which of course has another further 2 years to run.
1: Israel has given Britain 30 days to close its consulate in occupied East Jerusalem after the UK joined 11 other nations in banning imports from Israeli settlements in the occupied West Bank. British Foreign Secretary Ed Miliband accused the Israeli government of turning a blind eye to settler violence, while Israel's Foreign Minister Gideon Sa'er hit back with a series of diplomatic countermeasures. Several Western governments have acted in response, as FSN's Ross Cullen reports from Paris.
2: There was a statement from the United Kingdom, France and Canada as well. So from President Macron, Prime Minister Burnham and Prime Minister Carney saying that systematic settlement expansion in the West Bank, including the government of Israel's latest decision to progress the E1 settlement, as well as the dramatic increase in settler violence, they pose what they describe, the three leaders, as a direct and urgent threat to the vision for peace.
1: The head of Britain's air traffic control provider, NATS, has ruled out a cyber attack as the cause of Tuesday's system failure, which grounded more than 1,000 flights across the country. A full investigation is being carried out into the flight processing system malfunction. The problem took more than 5 hours to resolve. FSN's John Beaver reports from Bristol.
3: I'm here at Bristol Airport, one of the airports affected by this malfunction of the air traffic control system. Now, some of them aren't moving very far at all. There have been cancellations here this morning. The latest we've heard is there are just over 150 cancellations today. There was over 1,000 yesterday, is the believed figure.
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0: hurts me more than it hurts you.
1: I got to go back home.
2: But what about us?
0: I'm feeling rock and hard place.
2: What about special times together?
0: I understand. I mean,
2: what about the sofa?
0: The sofa?
2: The sofa?
0: I mean,
2: what?
0: I'll take the sofa out.
2: If you leave, I'm going to take back those zircon-crusted tweezers.
0: Tweezers?
2: Yeah.
0: Don't take the tweezers back.
2: Tweezers.
0: But I love those tweezers.
2: And what about the poodle? What about Frenchie?
0: Listen, you take the tweezers, give me the
2: poodle.
0: Well, you take the poodle and give me the tweezers.
2: Oh, I don't want to fight about the poodle. The tweezers.
0: Why are we arguing about this? Listen, can't we compromise?

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3: Hey, welcome back to Folk Alley, another hour of good music. And this week, it's good music from 1970, celebrating the 50th anniversary this week of some of your folk favorites. Some of mine, too, like the tracks from Gordon Lightfoot and Kris Kristofferson coming up before the end of this hour. Well, before they were a quartet with Neil Young, they were a trio, Crosby, Stills, and Nash. They added the Young in 1970 when they released their album Deja Vu. Some huge hits on that record, which has been ranked on tons of greatest albums of all time lists. You might know Woodstock, Our House, and, of course, this song from Crosby, Stills, Nash, and Young.

What do you wish you could have done with your life? We all have dreams. Some come true and some don't, that's for sure. From his second album, Brighter Later, released in 1970, that's Nick Drake with One of These Things First. Joni Mitchell's Big Yellow Taxi was a song released that year, too, from her album Ladies of the Canyon. And you heard the classic Crosby, Stills, Nash and Young song Teach Your Children. It's from their first album as a quartet, 1970s Deja Vu. Hey, and that's the theme this week. Great music from 50 years ago, from 1970. And that trend continues next with Donovan.

In 1968, the band Traffic disbanded, kind of. Steve Winwood, a couple years after that, wanted to make a solo album. He was in the studio to do it, but realized he actually wanted to work with his friends. So Traffic was reborn, and their first album after that moment was 1970's John Barleycorn Must Die. You also heard from Donovan in that set. Songs called Changes from the album he made with a bunch of friends, a band and a record called Open Road. This is Folk Alley.

This is Folk Alley, and I'm Elena C. Thanks for joining me this week as we take a deep dive into great folk music from 1970. And remember, you can request your favorites on the Folk Alley radio show page. You'll find that on our website, folkalley.com. When Sandy Denny left Fairport Convention, she started a new band. Fotheringay wasn't around for too long. They only released two albums before disbanding in 1971. This is from their debut.

0: It's 729.
1: When 1970 rolled around, British folk rockers Fairport Convention found themselves without a female vocalist and without a couple of their founding members, too. They pushed forth, however, and released their fifth album that year, Full House. That's Fairport Convention with Walk a While. Sandy Denny, the former leading vocalist of that band, went on to start her own band called Fotheringay, and the band released its debut in 1972. From it, you heard Peace in the End. Getting a little music history this week on Folk Alley, we're celebrating the sounds of 1970. And across the pond, James Taylor was making some waves with the release of his second studio album that year. James Taylor's Sweet Baby James, released in February of 1970.

didn't hurt. And the beer I had for breakfast wasn't bad, so I had one more for dessert.

A song that's lived many lives, recorded by Ray Stevens as a country hit and by Johnny Cash, too. A recording that won the Country Music Association's Award for Song of the Year, in fact, in 1970. Kris Kristofferson wrote it, a song called Sunday Morning Coming Down, and Kristofferson released it on his 1970 self-titled debut. Also from 1970, a track off of James Taylor's second studio album, Sweet Baby James. You heard Blossom. This is Folk Alley.

It's Folk Alley, your source for your folk favorites, and usually your source for the latest and greatest sounds coming out of the contemporary folk music world, too. This week, though, something a little different. We thought we'd celebrate 50 years of good folk music, the sounds, this week, of 1970. Still to come, you'll hear Bob Dylan, and I've got something from Gordon Bach on the way, too. Next, Cat Stevens from his 1970 record, Tea for the Tillerman.

When he first released an album in 1970, Gordon Lightfoot called it Sit Down, Young Stranger. He renamed that album to If You Could Read My Mind, and it was a hit. That song comes from it. It's called Minstrel of the Dawn. Also from that year, Gordon Bach released his album A Tune for November. You heard The Hills of Isle of Haut. Cat Stevens started things off in that set. Where Do the Children Play? From his album Tea for the Tillerman. 1970 was a big year for the Beatles, too, and you'll hear more in just a bit. It's also the year that Bob Dylan released not one but two records, Self-Portrait, and later in 1970, New Morning.

Almost a month after the Beatles broke up in 1970, they released their final studio album, Let It Be. That's the title track. And you got to sample the second record Bob Dylan released in 1970, New Morning. On it, a song George Harrison recorded for one of his solo albums, as a matter of fact. The song that was the biggest hit for Dylan from New Morning, If Not For You. And if not for you, Folk Alley wouldn't be around. So, thanks a lot for listening. I'm Elena C. And remember, you will always be able to find more music and more info about what Folk Alley's all about on our website, folkalley.com. This is Folk Alley.

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2: 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A great place to be.
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5: Well, hello, Crisfield and you streamers out there. 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Tonight's show focuses on a living legend rather than a dead one. As of tonight, Bonnie Raitt is still alive and kicking. This year, 2023, she won Song of the Year at the Grammys for a tune called Just Like That. I first took notice of her back in 89 with the album Nick of Time. That won her a Grammy for Album of the Year. So if you're not a fan of Bonnie Raitt, please stick around a bit and give her a chance. Here's a thing called love.